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2: आकाशवाणी प्रेजेंट्स मॉर्निंग न्यूज। Good morning, I am Abhishek Mukhopadhyay. The headlines. Self-enumeration for Census 2027 to begin today in Ladakh and identified snowbound areas of Jammu and Kashmir. NTA to reconduct UGC NET exams for three subjects, English, Sociology and Commerce, following complaints of errors in these papers. Protesting Jharkhand students to hold fresh round of talks with state government in Ranchi today. IMD issues red alert for very heavy rainfall in Odisha and Gangetic West Bengal. Annual pilgrimage to Himalayan Shrine of Burha Amarnath begins in Jammu and Kashmir. And BWF Badminton World Championships to begin today in New Delhi. Self-enumeration for Census 2027 will begin today in Ladakh and identified snowbound areas of Jammu and Kashmir and continue till August 31st. Our correspondent has filed this report.
3: Ladakh would become the first union territory in the country to complete the Census 2027 exercise with population enumeration scheduled from September 1st to 30. The self-enumeration beginning today. Around 637 enumeration blocks would be created for complete coverage of Ladakh. Chief Principal Census Officer and Director Census Operation for Jammu and Kashmir and Ladakh, Amit Sharma, during a press conference said the September schedule has been planned in view of the region's harsh winter condition, difficult terrain and limited accessibility of Ladakh. Population enumeration will collect detailed information on population distribution, demographic composition, education, economic activity, migration, disability, language, fertility and other population characteristics. Census 2007 is being conducted digitally with housing listing operation completed from June 1st to 30. The first phase achieved 100% digital data collection. Yangchan Dolma for Akashwani from Lelata.
2: The National Testing Agency NTS announced retests for three papers of the UGC NET examination, English, Commerce and Sociology, following complaints about several errors in these papers. NTS said the English paper will be held on 9th of September from 9 a.m. to 12 noon in shift 1, while the Commerce paper will be conducted the same day from 3 p.m. to 6 p.m. in shift 2. The Sociology paper will be held on 10th of September from 9 a.m. to 12 noon in shift 1. The NTA had conducted the UGC NET June 2026 examination from 22nd to 30th of June across 87 subjects for the award of Junior Research Fellowship, eligibility for assistant professor and admission to PhD programs. NTA had formed a committee to inquire into and look into these errors. The committee recommended that in the interest of holding a fair and error-free examination, these three papers should be reconducted. JPSC-JSSC aspirants' agitation in Jharkhand has entered its 24th day, with students intensifying the protest over alleged irregularities in recruitment examinations. A fresh round of talks between the government and student representatives is scheduled.

0: for today. Here is a report.
1: JPSC JSSC aspirants took out a protest march from Jaipal Singh Munda to Albert Tikka Chowk in Ranchi yesterday and burnt effigies of Chief Minister Hemant Soren, Congress leader Rahul Gandhi and RJD leader Tejaswi Yadav. The students raised slogans demanding cancellation of the JSSC CGL examination and a CBI probe into alleged irregularities in recruitment examinations. Meanwhile, the state government has invited the protesting students for talks today at 2 p.m. in Ranchi, with the students allowed to participate along with their legal advisors. The Reform Manch has said that if the government accepts the students' demands, steps could be taken towards ending the agitation, otherwise the protest will continue. The students have already announced a protest outside the Chief Minister's residence on August 20th, but said the final decision would depend on Devendranath Mehto's health and outcome of today's talks. Mavish Rahman, Akashwani News, Ranchi.
0: Chief Election Commissioner Gyanesh Kumar will today launch the Electoral Literacy Club ELC 2.0 in Patna. This initiative has been seen as an important step towards giving a fresh impetus to electoral literacy.

0: on August 20th, but said the final decision would depend on Devendranath Mehto's health and outcome of today's talks. Mavish Raman, Akashwani News, Ranchi.
1: Chief Election Commissioner Gyanesh Kumar will today launch the Electoral Literacy Club ELC 2.0 in Patna. This initiative has been seen as an important step towards giving a fresh impetus to electoral literacy, digital engagement and meaningful participation of citizens in democracy. We have a report.
2: ELC 2.0 is being launched keeping in the view of growing digital connect of the youth. The Election Commission had started the Electoral Literacy Club in the year 2018 with the aim of familiarizing young citizens with the electoral process. Under ELC 2.0, the target has been set to form ELCs in 15 lakh schools, 70,000 colleges and 1420 universities across the country over the next 6 months. All these ELCs will also be linked to the Election Commission of India's network ECI Net. Meanwhile, in another program, Chief Election Commissioner Gyanesh Kumar will interact with around 500 booth-level officers at Nalanda University in Rajgir today. Savita Parikh, Akashwani News, Patna.
1: Air India has announced that all its flights to and from Vishakhapatnam will operate from the new Aluri Sitarama Raju International Airport at Bhogpuram from today, using the existing airport code VTZ. Air India informed that the airline will continue to operate 14 weekly flights between Bhogpuram and Delhi, providing convenient connectivity to major domestic and international destinations through its hubs. Spread over 77,342 square meters, the new terminal offers enhanced passenger comfort and operational efficiency. It has 22 check-in counters, 18 self-baggage drop units, advanced screening systems, modern baggage handling facilities and 7 aero bridges for a seamless passenger experience. This is Akashwani giving you the news. For quick news updates around the clock, follow us on X handle at AIR News Alerts, and for details of stories and more, log on to our website www.newsonair.gov.in and download news on AIR app. Government says 396 infrastructure projects of different ministries with an estimated cost of about 18.66 lakh crore rupees have been recommended for approval under the PM Gati Shakti initiative till date. The Minister of Commerce and Industry said that among these projects, 256 projects have been sanctioned and out of which 198 projects are under implementation. It added these projects have been evaluated through the Network Planning Group NPG mechanism. PM Gati Shakti National Master Plan, PMGS NMP, is a whole-of-government approach to bring together various central ministries and departments and states and UTs to ensure integrated planning and coordinated execution of infrastructure projects. India Meteorological Department, IMD, has issued a red colour warning for very heavy rainfall to extremely heavy rainfall over Gangetic, West Bengal and Odisha for today. An orange alert for very heavy rainfall has been issued for Chhattisgarh, East Madhya Pradesh, Uttar Pradesh and Uttarakhand for the day. Heavy rainfall is also expected over Andhra Pradesh, Gujarat, Himachal Pradesh, Konkan, Goa, Madhya Maharashtra, Marathwada and parts of Northeast India. The Met Department predicted thunderstorms accompanied by lightning and gusty winds over Jammu and Kashmir, Bihar, Jharkhand, Karnataka and Odisha today. Similar weather conditions are expected over Tamil Nadu, Puducherry, Karaikal, Andhra Pradesh, Telangana and Andaman and Nicobar Islands for the day. Furthermore, the weather agency has forecast one or two spells of very light rainfall during afternoon in Delhi. Odisha bases when the spell of intense rainfall as a low pressure area over the Bay of Bengal is likely to intensify into a depression today, threatening to worsen the flood situation in northern districts. The IMD has issued a red warning for 4 districts and an orange warning to 11 districts with heavy to extremely heavy rainfall likely at several places in North Odisha. With rivers in spate and lakes affected, the state government has intensified relief operations, while Chief Minister Mohan Charan Majhi will undertake an aerial survey of flood-hit Bhadrak and Jajpur districts today. We have more from a correspondent.
3: In the flood-hit areas, the situation remains challenging as inundation has affected large parts of several northern Odisha districts. The state government has cancelled the leave of officers in affected districts and deployed 3 IAS officers to coordinate relief and restoration work in Bhadrak, Baleswar and Jajpur. Schools and educational institutions are closed today in Mayurbhanj, Keunjhar, Bhadrak, Jajpur and Baleswar as a precautionary measure. Fishermen have been advised to stay away from the sea till tomorrow. In Jaleshwar and Baleswar district, 2 persons

0: lost their lives and another seriously injured after a wall collapsed due to incessant rain. Authorities are closely monitoring vulnerable areas and river systems as fresh rainfall could further aggravate waterlogging and inundation. Prakash Das for Akashvani News, Bhubaneswar.
1: The 12-day-long annual pilgrimage to the ancient Baba Burha Amarnath Temple in Poonch district of Jammu began this morning amid tight security. The yatra will continue until August 28 and will culminate on Raksha Bandhan. Baba Burha Amarnath Temple, dedicated to Lord Shiv, is located in Rajpura village in Mandi Tehsil of Poonch district. We have more from a correspondent.
2: Lieutenant Governor Manoj Sinha today flagged off the first batch of the yatris from the Bhagavati Nagar Yatri Nivas in Jammu toward the border district of Poonch in the morning under tight security arrangements. District administration and local bodies have finalized arrangements including waterproof tents, community kitchen, langar locations, parking layouts and healthcare station along the pilgrimage route. Langars and reception counters have been set up at vital transit locations like Sundarbani, Nushara and Rajal in Rajouri district. The Poonch district administration has launched a dedicated portal to facilitate advance registration for the pilgrims coming from across the country. This is N. Gulshan Rana for Akashvani News from Jammu.
1: The country's first virtual zoo has been started in Indore, Madhya Pradesh. We have more from a correspondent.
3: The 14D cinema and virtual jungle safari have been developed under the PPP model at a cost of around 4.5 crore rupees. In the virtual jungle safari, people can experience forests and wildlife through technology. The 14D cinema will offer visitors a different movie watching experience. Chief Minister Dr. Mohan Yadav inaugurated these facilities yesterday and also watched a film with school children in the 14D cinema. These new facilities will help children and tourists learn about wildlife and nature through technology. Abhinav Goyal, Akashvani News, Bhopal.
1: The BWF Badminton World Championships will begin today at the Indira Gandhi Indoor Stadium in New Delhi. We have a report.
4: Indian shuttlers will begin their campaign on the opening day today. In the women's singles, former world champion and ninth seed PV Sindhu will be up against Sophia Noble of Ireland, while the women's doubles duo of Teresa Jolly and Gayatri Gopichand will face Paula Lopez and Lucia Rodriguez of Spain in the first round. In the evening, Indian debutant Ayush Shetty will face world number one and defending champion Shi Yu Qi of China in the men's singles category. In the men's doubles discipline, the ace Indian duo and fifth seeds Satvik Sairaj Ranki Reddy and Chirag Shetty have already proceeded to the second round after receiving a bye. Meanwhile, the Indian duo of M.R. Arjun and Hariharan Amsakarunan will take on the Irish duo of Scott Gildy and Paul Reynolds. In the mixed doubles category, 15th seed pair of Dhruv Kapila and Tanisha Krasto have also proceeded to the round of 32 after a bye. Ashish Abraham, Akashwani News, Delhi.
1: In men's cricket, India will resume the first innings at the overnight score of 460-9 on day 3 of the first test match of the series, the Gull International Stadium in Sri Lanka today. Prasid Krishna and Kuldeep Yadav were on the crease at the draw of stumps yesterday evening. Devdutt Padikkal hit his maiden test century, scoring 167 runs. KL Rahul scored 82 runs and Dhruv Jurel contributed 51 runs. For Sri Lanka, Prabhat Jayasurya clinched 4 wickets, while Keshara Nuwantha took 3 wickets. And now for a look at today's newspapers, it's over to VC Pramod.
5: Thank you, Abhishek. Amit Shah seeks Congress apology over Vande Mataram Rao, reports The Hindu. West Bengal launches Ayushman Bharat, CM health insurance schemes, says The Statesman. Hindustan Times in its editorial piece, A Roadmap for Progress, writes that the successes of the PM Sapsadara focus is critical to resolving the immediate crisis of jobs. The paper elaborates that like every such address from the ramparts of the Red Fort over the past 8 decades, Prime Minister Narendra Modi's speech to mark the 80th Independence Day combined a short-term actionable roadmap with the long-term path that the country should embark on. And finally, in a world record and Guinness feat, the Asian Age writes that 3 UAE-based Indians were among 65 skydivers who jumped from an aircraft at an altitude of 13,000 feet, each carrying their respective national flag, making it to the Guinness World Records. And with that, it's back to you, Abhishek.
1: Thank you, Pramod. And now, before we end the bulletin, the headlines once again. Self-enumeration for Census 2027 to begin today in Ladakh and identified snowbound areas of Jammu and Kashmir. NTA to reconduct UGC NET exams for 3 subjects, English, Sociology and Commerce, following complaints of errors.

laws be implemented on a war footing. The agency has been further directed to conduct a thorough audit of all exam processes and submit a report on corrective action taken. The Qatar India Remittance Service based on post transfer powered by UPI is now available. It enables customers in Qatar to send funds directly to UPI enabled bank accounts in India through Qatar Post outlets. The Communications Ministry said that the service offers an instant, secure, convenient and accessible channel for cross-border remittances, particularly benefiting the large Indian community in Qatar and their families in India. The initiative combines the extensive reach of postal networks with India's digital public infrastructure to provide an efficient and convenient channel for cross-border remittances. In men's cricket, Indian bowlers restricted host Sri Lanka at 284 in their first innings, taking a lead of 178 runs at stumps on day 3 of the first test in Galle. Manav Suthar led the wickets column for India with 4 scalps, while Ravindra Jadeja picked up 3. Jadeja became only the fourth player in Test cricket history to reach the milestone of 350 wickets and 4,000 runs. He's also the first Indian left-arm bowler to achieve the haul. In badminton, Teresa Jolly and Gayatri Gopichand have won their first round clash against Paula Lopez and Lucia Rodriguez of Spain at BWF World Championships 2026 in New Delhi. And that is the end of this news bulletin.

0: audit of all exam processes. BJP announces new team of national office bearers, Piyush Goyal, Smriti Irani and Vasundhara Raj Sindhya among key names. Indians in Qatar can now send money home through UPI from post offices. And in men's cricket, India take 178-run lead after restricting Sri Lanka to 284 in first innings of Gaul Test. And now the news in detail. Union Home Minister Amit Shah has informed that the government under the leadership of Prime Minister Narendra Modi destroyed the ISI-backed terror group Shehzad Bhatti Network ahead of Independence Day. He informed that the government also thwarted its plans for subversive attacks by arresting more than 200 operatives. In a social media post, he said that security forces ripped apart the network by launching coordinated operations across different locations in 14 states, upholding a brilliant example of India's zero tolerance towards terrorism. More from our correspondent.
1: The security agencies launched a coordinated multi-state operation on 12th of this month using a real-time intelligence sharing system with state police forces to counter Shehzad Bhatti network-linked disruptions planned around Independence Day. The operation led to the detention of over 200 people across 14 states, including 62 from Uttar Pradesh, 52 from Haryana, 51 from Delhi and 44 from Punjab. Substantial recoveries including IEDs, grenades bearing Pakistan Ordnance Factory markings, pistols, live cartridges and CCTV cameras used for espionage were made from ISI-funded group. The network was involved in several terrorist activities. Shehzad Bhatti Network, a Pakistan-based ISI-backed terror syndicate linked to grenade, IED and petrol bomb attacks and targeted killings across India. SBN has also been playing local conduits to recce police, defense and religious sites and to install CCTV cameras for espionage. More than 80 FIRs and over 200 arrests linked to this network have been made so far. With Aman Yadav, this is Anand Kumar for Akashvani News, Delhi.
0: The government has approved 31 more applications under Electronics Components Manufacturing Scheme or ECMS with projected investment of 7,877 crore rupees. These approvals will result in a total production of electronics components worth 82,000 crore rupees and are also expected to generate over 9,500 employment opportunities. These applications have come from 10 states including 7 from Tamil Nadu and 6 each from Maharashtra and Haryana. Union Minister of Electronics and Information Technology, Ashwini Vaishnav, handed over the approvals to the applicants at a function in New Delhi. The applications are related to the manufacturing of products including acetylene black, speakers and microphones, optical transceivers, capacitors and coils. Speaking on the occasion, Mr. Vaishnav said that with this 31 approvals, a total of 106 applications of companies have got approvals under the scheme.
2: Electronics Component Manufacturing Scheme mein
3: a total of 106 projects have now been approved under the Electronics Component Manufacturing Scheme, attracting an investment of 69,548 crore rupees and generating around 75,000 direct jobs. Today, 31 projects were approved under the scheme. The most encouraging aspect is the rapid pace of industry investment, with manufacturing already underway in 38 projects and 16 projects currently under construction.
2: 16 projects abhi under construction chal rahe.
0: The government will soon constitute a high-powered committee on banking in achieving the vision of a Viksit Bharat. Union Finance Minister Nirmala Sitharaman said this after inaugurating the two-day public sector bank conclave in New Delhi today. She added that the committee will decide the future course of banking reforms by taking up issues and recommendations. Ms. Sitharaman expressed hope that the outcomes of the discussions will provide valuable substantive inputs to the committee as it formulates its recommendations on the future role of banks. She noted that Indian banks are in a position of strength with non-performing assets at the lowest ever levels, providing a strong foundation for further reforms.
4: On the basis of a well-researched set of documents which have been shared with you in advance, will hopefully provide that substantive meat for the committee to also look at. So the committee would probably have that material before them, even as they deliberate. And even as they deliberate to give us their thoughts and also the recommendations, which will help us to clearly understand where the committee wants India to go towards Viksit Bharat, and in that, the role of banks.
0: Education Minister Prahlad Joshi today held a meeting with the Secretary, Department of Higher Education,

0: DG of National Testing Agency or NTA, and other senior officials in New Delhi. During the meeting, the minister directed that strict compliance be ensured of the established exam protocols. He also directed that a complete overhaul of confidential operations architecture, secluded rooms, air-gapped systems, device deposit protocols be implemented on a war footing. The agency has been further directed to conduct a thorough audit of all exam processes and submit a report on corrective action taken. BJP National President Nitin Naveen today announced the new team of national office bearers of the party. Mr. Naveen has appointed 13 national vice presidents, including Vasundhara Raja Sindhya, Tirath Singh Rawat, Ram Madhav, Bejayant Jay Panda, Sardar Manpreet Singh Badal, and Rekha Verma. Union Minister and BJP leader Piyush Goyal has been appointed as national treasurer of the party. B.L. Santosh has been appointed as organizational national general secretary. Mr. Naveen has also appointed 8 party leaders as national general secretaries, including Vinod Tavre, Sunil Bansal, Smriti Irani, and Biplav Kumar Deb. The party also named new heads of its various morchas, including Dr. Hemang Joshi as Yuva Morcha President, Roop Kumari Chaudhary as Mahila Morcha President, and Bansi Lal Gurjar as Kisan Morcha President. Senior BJP leader and Prime Minister Narendra Modi has congratulated the newly appointed national office bearers of the party and those who have been given various responsibilities. The Ministry of Agriculture and Farmers Welfare has informed that the progress of area coverage under Kharif crops has recorded more than 1,000 lakh hectare area as of 14th of this month. It added that rice has been grown over more than 379 lakh hectares area, while oil seeds were sown over more than 184 lakh hectare area. According to the ministry, Shri Anna or coarse cereals were cultivated in over 172 lakh hectares area. It added that more than 107 lakh hectare area was covered with cotton. Additionally, the area cultivated with pulses was recorded with an area coverage of more than 110 lakh hectares. This is Akashwani giving you the news. For quick news updates round the clock, follow us on our X handle at TI News Alerts. And for details of these stories and more, log on to our website www.newsonair.gov.in and download the News on AIR app. Welcome back. You're listening to News at 9. The Qatar India remittance service based on post transfer powered by UPI is now available. It enables customers in Qatar to send funds directly to UPI enabled bank accounts in India through Qatar Post outlets. The Communications Ministry said that the service offers an instant, secure, convenient and accessible channel for cross-border remittances, particularly benefiting the large Indian community in Qatar and their families in India. The initiative combines the extensive reach of postal networks with India's digital public infrastructure to provide an efficient and convenient channel for cross-border remittances. India has reaffirmed a people-centric and humanity-first approach to BRICS collaboration, guided by Prime Minister Narendra Modi's vision. Secretary Economic Relations in the Ministry of External Affairs, Sudhakar Dalela, today said that during its BRICS chairship, India has placed people at the center of collective efforts. He made the remarks while addressing the BRICS Civil Forum 2026 in New Delhi. Mr. Dalela emphasized that BRICS reflects the growing economic weight and collective voice of emerging economies.
1: While our economic, technological and sustainability goals are indispensable, the ultimate resilience of the BRICS partnership depends on the invisible threads of trust and mutual respect that bind our societies together. Civil society engagement is therefore not a secondary track, it is a primary and an enduring mechanism for building lasting partnerships and friendships. This year is especially significant for BRICS as we are marking 20 years of our shared journey since the first BRICS BRIC Foreign Minister meeting in 2006 in New York. 2 decades in which we have grown into a strong collective voice of developing economies at a global stage.
0: Indian Army Chief General Dhiraj Seth was conferred the rank of Honorary General of Nepal Army by President Ramchandra Paudel during an investiture ceremony at Sheetal Nivas in Kathmandu today. General Seth reached the Himalayan nation yesterday on an official visit at the invitation of his Nepalese army counterpart, General Ashok Raj Sigdel. The Har Ghar Tiranga campaign culminated today. The 5th year of Har Ghar Tiranga brought the Tiranga closer to millions of Indians, with people across

0: across the country coming together to hoist the national flag, join Tiranga Yatras, and sing Vande Mataram. The campaign celebrated nationwide, fostered a sense of patriotism among citizens, strengthened national unity, and promoted India's cultural heritage. The campaign, which began in 2022, has since evolved into one of the country's largest public participation movements. More from our correspondent.
1: This year's campaign was dedicated to 150 years of India's national song, Vande Mataram, bringing together the national flag and the national song in a unique celebration of patriotism. One of the highlights of this year's celebration was the sheer varieties of ways in which people participated. Across states and union territories, the spirit of Har Ghar Tiranga was visible in Tiranga Yatras, cycle and motorcycle rallies, cultural processions, school and college programs, and community celebrations. Schools and colleges encouraged young people to learn about the national flag and Vande Mataram. Over the past 5 years, Har Ghar Tiranga has grown into a nationwide expression of participation and pride. Every year brought new ways for people to connect with the Tiranga, and 2026 has seen the participation reach an especially broad and vibrant scale. Aman Yadav, Akashvani News, Delhi.
0: Flood situation continues to remain grim in North Odisha, with 6 districts affected and 126 villages still marooned amid rising rivers and continuing rainfall. More from our correspondent.
2: Floodwaters have affected 6 districts of Odisha, Keunsar, Bhadrak, Baleswar, Mayurbhanj, Jajpur and Kendrapada, with around 8 lakh people in 1,304 villages affected. The Baitarani, Brahmani and Salandri rivers continue to flow above danger levels. In flood-hit areas, people are facing acute shortages of food, drinking water and electricity, besides inadequate shelter. The threat from crocodiles, snakes and other poisonous reptiles has further added to their distress. Chief Minister Mohan Charan Majhi today conducted an aerial survey of Bhadrak and Jajpur districts and reviewed relief and rescue operations. The state's water resources department says the situation may persist for another 4 to 5 days, while further rainfall is likely to add to the challenges. Prakash Das for Akashvani News, Bhubaneswar.
0: India Meteorological Department, IMD, has issued a red color warning for very heavy rainfall to extremely heavy rainfall over Jharkhand for tomorrow. The weather agency forecast heavy to very heavy rainfall over Bihar, Chhattisgarh, East Madhya Pradesh, Himachal Pradesh, Odisha and West Uttar Pradesh tomorrow. In men's cricket, Indian bowlers restricted host Sri Lanka at 284 in their first innings, taking a lead of 178 runs at stumps on day 3 of the first test in Galle. Manu Suthar led the wickets column for India with 4 scalps, while Ravindra Jadeja picked up 3. Jadeja became only the 4th player in Test cricket history to reach the milestone of 350 wickets and 4,000 runs. He's also the first Indian left-arm bowler to achieve the haul. For host, Sonal Dinusha scored his maiden Test century, while Niroshan Dikwela made 80. At the BWF World Championships in New Delhi, India's PV Sindhu and Ayush Shetty have advanced to the second round of their respective singles events. Women's doubles pair of India's Teresa Jolly and Gayatri Gopichand and men's doubles duo of M.R. Arjun and Hariharan have also cruised to the next round. And now before we end the bulletin, the headlines once again. ISI-backed terror group Shehzad Bhatti network destroyed ahead of Independence Day, says Home Minister Amit Shah. Over 200 operatives held. Government approves 31 new proposals worth nearly 7,900 crore rupees under electronic components manufacturing scheme. Education Minister Prahlad Joshi holds meeting with senior officials on exam reforms, directs NTA to conduct thorough audit of all exam processes. BJP announces new team of national office bearers. Indians in Qatar can now send money home through UPI from post offices. And in men's cricket, India take 178 run lead after restricting Sri Lanka to 284 in first innings of Galle Test. That's all in the news at 9. Good night.
3: Light. This is Akashvani. In the program Spotlight, now we bring you a discussion on BRICS meeting of the Environment Working Group on Climate Change and Sustainable Development. The participants are Mukul Sanwal, environmentalist, and Anubha Rohatgi, anchor. India is hosting the 12th BRICS Environment Ministers meeting this year. As part of the two-day event, the BRICS Senior Officers Meeting of the Environment Working Group and Contact Group on Climate Change and Sustainable Development was held today, while the Environment Ministers meeting will be held tomorrow.

0: Tomorrow, August 18th, noted environmentalist Mukul Sanwal joins me to discuss the significance of the event and related issues. Mr. Sanwal, welcome to Akashvani's Spotlight program. Mr. Sanwal, the theme of the BRICS Environment Working Group meeting under India's chairship this year is Building for Resilience, Innovation, Cooperation and Sustainability. What is the significance of this meeting and India's chairship of it?
1: You see, chairship of a meeting, of an intergovernmental meeting, means that you can set the agenda. So when you set the agenda, it gives you two advantages. One is that you have an opportunity to shape the agenda in the sense that you can put forward your priorities and get others to accept your priorities in a small group like the BRICS, which can then be taken to the larger meeting of the entire body of intergovernmental climate change or sustainable development, and you advance your agenda in that manner. So there is a challenge to get others to accept. So you have to prepare an agenda which is acceptable to others. Right? It cannot be an agenda that is your own agenda. That is one. The second thing is that it gives you an opportunity to share your ideas with a small group. And you can then see what part of your agenda or your national priorities are acceptable to others and where you need to modify. So in a forum like BRICS, we see both of these things happening. In the officials' meeting, it is clear that India set a very ambitious agenda and only some part of it has been accepted by others. But that itself is a huge success because it means that all these countries, 11 countries, which are major countries, will support your stand in the international fora. So when you speak in the international fora, you will not be speaking only as India. You will be speaking as chairing the BRICS group for this year and having the support of a large number of other countries.
0: For this year's EWG meeting, four priority areas have been identified. One, promoting sustainable lifestyles. Two, afforestation, forest fire management and disaster resilience. Three, circular economy. And four, adaptation. Can you tell us more about these four priority areas?
1: I will start with adaptation because the entire debate in climate change and sustainability has been the Western countries, that is the G7 countries, who are responsible for these problems, really focused the international community, the science community, the political diplomatic community towards reducing emissions of carbon dioxide.
0: Yes.
1: So their entire effort was that while we have created the problem, when they develop, that is India and others develop, they should develop in a different manner, but they never told us what that different manner would be. They didn't ask us that how much can you do, how much should you do, what you can do. They simply said that the outcome of whatever you do should be something that reduces emissions of carbon dioxide. How you do it is not our concern, but it must be done. Now, at that time in 1990, India, China and others were not very powerful. Now we have become a global powers and we can say no. So this real significance of this BRICS meeting is that India is telling the group of 11 other countries, 10 other countries including India, and major developing countries with a substantial share of the economy now, global economy, that look, we need to shift the focus from mitigation to adaptation. Now, countries have been saying this right since 1990. But it is for the first time, I think, in an organized manner that an agenda is being set, that this is the new agenda.
0: Right.
1: It is not simply saying that we shift from mitigation to adaptation, but here is an agenda. And that agenda, as you have said, focuses on the circular economy, where India is very strong. Traditionally, we have not been a wasteful economy.
0: Yes.
1: The amount of use of waste paper or the amount of use of things that are thrown away, whether it is food items, whether it is clothing, whether it is even cars. Most of the steel that is produced in developed countries today is recycled steel, recycled cars. So they design products in a manner that they need to be replaced, they need to be recycled or thrown away. Now, a lot of that throwing away is being done in developing countries. Shiploads will come. But India has never been in that situation throughout civilization, including now. So India has put itself as an example that here is an alternative way of living. You can have the same standard of living and not waste. So that is one major shift. Prime Minister has been talking of life and he has been saying this in an isolated or in an individualized manner. Now it is expected to become part of the entire declaration of BRIC countries that this is important. Thirdly, we are saying that, look, let us focus on forestry. Not directly focus on forestry, but look upon the wildfire hazards which are raging in Europe.
0: Yes, absolutely.

0: and which are taking place here as well. But United States, Canada, Europe are having a serious problem of wildfires. So we hope that this will have some resonance with them. It will be acceptable to the others also. And here the focus of India is to share technical knowledge on how to deal with this. Now, India is very strong in this. We have a very strong forest department, probably the strongest forest department in All India Service of any country in the world. Then we are also looking at traditional knowledge. So what India is saying is that adaptation is not adapting to climate change. Adaptation should really be looking into traditional knowledge, looking into local communities. Because what has also happened in the world is that in Europe and North America, 80% of the population has shifted to cities. It is about 60-65% in China. But in other developing countries, more than half the people do not live in cities. So we cannot ignore them. So India is trying to link that. And lastly, what India is saying is that all of this should be fair and people-centered. It should not be centered in terms of emissions or some technology, but people should be at the forefront. And the expectation is that at the official level, a lot of this will be acceptable.
1: Now, the four priority areas that we have just discussed and you've explained so very well in detail, what is the relevance of these areas for the BRIC groups of nations? How do they reflect the common environmental challenges faced by the countries of this bloc?
0: You see, here we come into the politics of the issue. Because the major countries that are in the BRICS is India, which is rapidly growing, China, which has reached levels of well-being of the West, and then you have Brazil, a huge country, but which the entire power generation is from hydro, and they use ethanol and not petrol, and they are exporters of oil. And then, of course, Saudi Arabia and UAE, who are worried about their oil and gas exports.
1: So we also have Ethiopia.
0: Yes, but they are not that economically powerful as these people are, even Russia. But Russia has a very strange relationship because it is actually a developed country.
1: Yes.
0: But it is part of BRICS. It is looking towards Asia. But they also have large tracts of forest. I think they are the country with the largest forest in the world because it's a huge country.
1: Yes.
0: I think it stretches across 4 or 5 time zones. Mm. So what has happened is that from the information that is available, the technical aspects will find more resonance or more acceptability, not so much the political aspects. For example, the mindful consumption will be acceptable because it is in the interest of everybody. Do not waste. Think before you throw away things. Secondly, we need to look at wildfires in terms of sharing technology. It is not how you do the deal with the wildfires because every country has their own condition, but sharing technology. Then the traditional knowledge, traditional communities are important in every country. Even South Arabia, Saudi Arabia has people living in the deserts. And it is this sharing of technical knowledge, sharing of data and information, which I think is going to be a concrete outcome. And that is important because it leads to operationalization of the decision. It is not that the decision has been taken. It has to be operationalized. It has to be implemented. And I think that's where this is going to be successful.
1: Now, during the Environment Ministers meeting last year in Brazil, where the 11th edition took place, India had urged BRICS partners to strengthen climate financing mechanisms to meet global sustainability commitments effectively. How important is this issue of climate financing for developing countries, and what role can the BRICS play in this?
0: You see, for the major developing countries, I just listed out to you India, China, Brazil, Saudi Arabia, the issue is not so much the amount of finance. Mm-hmm. It is that it should be the terms of finance are more important. So two things India has said. India has said the terms should be fair. It should not be something that is imposed. You should not give us money and ask us to do something in return. You should provide it on fair terms, which means beneficial to both sides. But in addition to these 4 or 5 major countries, major economically viable countries, there are a large number of other developing countries, more than 150. Now, they want, for them, the quantity of finance is important. Because even a small amount of international finance as grant is a high percentage of their budget. So India has laid down both aspects, fair finance and a certain quantity of the finance. The outcome is likely to be more towards fair finance rather than an identified quantity. But it is important to have finance there to keep the countries together, to keep the not just the BRICS blocs, but the entire group of developing countries together.
1: Now, BRICS countries, as we were just discussing right now, have very different levels of economic development, energy needs, and climate vulnerabilities. How can the group reconcile these differences while developing a common environmental agenda?
0: You see, the common environmental agenda will focus on urbanization as well as rural areas.

0: because all the entire group of BRICS, and they are speaking on behalf of a large number of other countries.
1: Yes.
0: Ultimately, the objective is they are speaking on behalf of the other countries in the major negotiation.
1: And the international as the voice of the Global South as well.
0: Voice of the Global South, as you very rightly put. So the idea will be that you take part of the agenda for the, which is relevant for urbanization, urban cities, and part for rural areas. But you leave out some parts of an agenda which some people have very strong views. For example, the West is saying you phase out fossil fuels. Now, Saudi Arabia and UAE have very strong views on that. So does India. So does Russia. So does China. But these people, their entire existence or prosperity depends on exporting LNG and fossil fuels.
1: Yes.
0: So you have to be very cautious in that, that you don't talk about, for example, China is pushing solar and wind, but that goes entirely against Saudi Arabia's view that some fossil fuel must be sold in the world, because otherwise we go back to the desert. So there will be some balancing. And the balancing will appear not in terms of what the West has saying, phase out of fossil fuel or stop emissions. The balancing will emerge in terms of the degree of urbanization and the degree of rural areas that people have. And part of the agenda that India has put forward will be acceptable to everybody, because everybody has cities, everybody has rural populations.
1: Right. What can India's own climate and sustainability initiatives offer to other BRICS nations?
0: You see, as Prime Minister has repeatedly said, the lifestyle issue is something that India is offering and can offer and has offered repeatedly. Madam Prime Minister, among the first global leaders to raise the issue of consumption. He said the issue is not about fossil fuels. The issue is how you use that energy.
1: Right.
0: And let us start using it in a more frugal manner. Now, here is the big difference between India and China. China has reached levels of well-being of the West at much lower fossil fuel use. But India, our carbon emissions are below the global average. So in that sense, we are an example to the entire world that you can grow not using less energy, but much less energy,
1: right,
0: even less energy than China has used.
1: While chairing the senior officers meeting today, Mr. Tanmay Kumar, who is secretary in the Ministry of Environment, Forest and Climate Change, he said that BRICS has evolved over the past two decades from an economic dialogue into an increasingly influential platform addressing major global environmental challenges, including pollution, biodiversity loss and global warming. How do you see this evolution of the BRICS bloc vis-a-vis the environmental challenges?
0: You see, the origin of BRICS goes down to Russia suggesting to India and China,
1: yes,
0: BRICS, that we should get together. Now, they were concerned about sanctions. So it started on a finance note that we need to look into how we use the dollar or the foreign exchange mechanisms, we are put under pressure. So that is how this conversation started. Then as it evolved, some aspects of security came in, because ultimately the use of the dollar or the international exchange mechanisms are linked to national security.
1: Yes.
0: Because the idea of what is national security itself evolved. Now what has happened is that the entire concept of national security not being just the Army, Navy and Air Force, it is also the economy and the environment.
1: Environment.
0: Because without that environmental base, there will be economic growth is not going to be possible. So the entire thinking has evolved in the world in a sense, and BRICS are leading that process, because BRICS are in the forefront of developing countries that are emerging as developed countries.
1: Mr. Mukul Sanwal, thank you so much for joining us in Akashvani's Spotlight program and sharing your views on this issue.
0: Thank you.
2: 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The participants were Mukul Sanwal, environmentalist, and Anubha Rohatgi, anchor. This program was produced and presented by the News Services Division of Akashvani.
3: Spotlight.

This is Akashvani, the news read by Renuka. Union Home Minister Amit Shah has informed that the government under the leadership of Prime Minister Narendra Modi destroyed the ISI-backed terror group Shehzad Bhatti network ahead of Independence Day. He informed that the government also thwarted its plans for subversive attacks by arresting more than 200 operatives. In a social media post, he said that security forces ripped apart the network by launching coordinated operations across different locations in 14 states, upholding a brilliant example of India's zero tolerance towards terrorism. The security agencies launched a coordinated multi-state operation on 12th of this month using a real-time intelligence sharing system with state police forces to counter Shehzad Bhatti network-linked disruptions. The network was involved in several terrorist activities. Shehzad Bhatti network, a Pakistan-based ISI-backed terror syndicate, linked to grenade, IED and petrol bomb attacks and targeted killings across India. The government has approved 31 more applications under Electronics Components Manufacturing Scheme, ECMS, with projected investment of 7,877 crore rupees. These approvals will result in a total production of electronics components worth 82,000 crore rupees and are also expected to generate over 9,500 employment opportunities. These applications have come from 10 states, including 7 from Tamil Nadu and 6 each from Maharashtra and Haryana. Union Minister of Electronics and Information Technology, Ashwini Vaishnaw, handed over the approvals to the applicants at a function in New

0: Delhi. In Jharkhand, following a 24-day protest by JPSC and JSSC aspirants, the state government has cancelled the 2024 JSSC CGL examination and all competitive examinations conducted by the TDPL agency. Chief Minister Hemant Soren announced the decision this evening after chairing a special cabinet meeting. The state government has also ordered a comprehensive probe into recruitment examinations conducted by the Jharkhand Public Service Commission, JPSC, and the Jharkhand Staff Selection Commission, JSSC, since 2014. However, student leader Piyush Kumar stated that the decision was only the first step. He added that the protesters' demands regarding the 11th and 13th JPSC examinations and a CBI probe are still pending. The protesting students announced they would discuss their remaining demands and decide their next course of action. Education Minister Prahlad Joshi today held a meeting with the Secretary, Department of Higher Education, DG of National Testing Agency, NTA, and other senior officials in New Delhi. During the meeting, the minister directed that strict compliance be ensured of the established exam protocols. He also directed that a complete overhaul of confidential operations, architecture, secluded rooms, air-gapped systems, device deposit protocols be implemented on a war footing. The agency has been further directed to conduct a thorough audit of all exam processes and submit a report on corrective action taken. The Delhi government is set to augment medical education capacity across the national capital through a phased expansion of undergraduate, postgraduate, and super speciality medical seats. As part of this roadmap, the government has adopted a three-pronged approach comprising greenfield projects, brownfield expansion of existing institutions, and the expansion of postgraduate and advanced medical programs. The Har Ghar Tiranga campaign culminated today. The fifth year of Har Ghar Tiranga brought the Tiranga closer to millions of Indians, with people across the country coming together to hoist the national flag, join Tiranga Yatras and sing Vande Mataram. The campaign celebrated nationwide, fostered a sense of patriotism among citizens, strengthened national unity and promoted India's cultural heritage. In badminton, India's Ayush Shetty stunned world number one and defending champion Shi Yuqi of China in the first round of the men's singles at the BWF Badminton World Championships in New Delhi. PV Sindhu and the women's doubles pair of Trisha Jolly and Gayatri Gopichand also advanced to the second round as Indian shuttlers made a winning start to their campaign. And that's the end of this news bulletin.
1: श्रोतेहो आकाशवाणी मुंबई केंद्राच्या अस्मिता वाहिनीवरील प्रसारण आता समाप्त होत आहे. अस्मिता वाहिनीची पहिली सभा उद्या पहाटे 5:50 सुरू होईल. दरम्यान AIR मराठी DTH उपग्रह वाहिनीचे कार्यक्रम सुरू राहतील. नमस्कार, शुभरात्री, जय हिंद.